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0: 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And remember, it's always hot in the 609, baby.
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7: ABC News, I'm Dave Packer. A Hanta virus-infected ship is now headed to the Canary Islands, where passengers in hazmat suits will be taken from the ship and placed on military planes.
8: The U.S. State Department says it's in direct communication with Americans on board. A CDC team will meet them and escort them onto a charter flight heading to the National Quarantine Unit in Omaha, Nebraska. It's unclear how long they will stay. It's the same facility used to quarantine COVID patients in those early days of the outbreak.
7: Three passengers have died in the outbreak. Tens of thousands of students expecting to take their university finals left in limbo after an apparent cyber attack targeted the popular assignment and grading hub Canvas, plunging dozens of campuses into the dark. Secretary of State Marco Rubio said he's expecting Iran's response to a U.S. peace proposal today, but it's now Saturday in Tehran and no word yet. Virginia's highest court striking down the redistricting

0: 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I'm meteorologist Jason Catarina with your AccuWeather forecast from coastnewstoday.com.
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5: ABC News, I'm Dave Packard. We've just learned that U.S. forces carried out another airstrike targeting a suspected drug smuggling boat in the eastern Pacific. Southcom says two people were killed, there was a survivor, and the U.S. military contacted the U.S. Coast Guard to carry out a search and rescue. The Honda virus-infected cruise ship preparing to moor in the Canary Islands this weekend. ABC's Maggie Rooley is there.
6: Right now, we're in the port where the ship won't even be allowed to dock. We expect it to anchor in the water. Everyone on board will be given a medical assessment before being ferried off in small groups, taken to the port here in hazmat suits, and then boarded onto military-guarded buses and taken to the airport.
5: No answer yet from Iran to a framework for peace talks. Secretary of State Marco Rubio had said he expected an answer today. Meanwhile, American forces firing on two Iranian oil tankers, an effort to enforce the blockade of Iranian ports. Iran blasting the American strikes as a reckless military adventure at a delicate time. This is ABC News.
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8: From the CoastNewsToday.com Weather Center, here's your South Jersey AccuWeather forecast. Overnight will be mostly cloudy with a low of 54. On Saturday, expect mostly cloudy skies with windy conditions and a chance of a thundershower in some areas starting late morning. The high will reach 64. Saturday night, there is a possibility of a thundershower early in the evening, followed by partly cloudy conditions. Be aware that gusty winds and small hail may occur with any downpour. The low will be around 54. I'm meteorologist Jason Catarina with your AccuWeather forecast from CoastNewsToday.com.
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Oh my, my, oh my, my love, I take one look at you, you're taking me out.

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5: ABC News, I'm Dave Packer. U.S. forces today carried out another airstrike targeting a suspected drug smuggling boat in the eastern Pacific. Southcom says two people were killed. The Coast Guard is searching for one survivor. Secretary of State Marco Rubio said he expected to hear today from Iran regarding whether they'll go along with that one-page framework for peace talks submitted by the U.S. It's now Saturday in Tehran and still nothing.
6: As the U.S. awaits Iran's answer on peace talks, American forces firing on two Iranian oil tankers, an effort to enforce the blockade of Iranian ports. Iran blasting the American strikes as a reckless military adventure at a delicate time.
5: ABC's Martha Raddatz. Dozens of passengers on board that hantavirus-infected cruise ship are preparing to anchor off the Canary Islands this weekend before they're whisked away for quarantine after the outbreak that left three dead was discovered on board. This is ABC News.
7: South Jersey weather. From the CoastNewsToday.com Weather Center, here's your South Jersey AccuWeather forecast. Overnight will be mostly cloudy with a low of 54. On Saturday, expect mostly cloudy skies with windy conditions and a chance of a thundershower in some areas starting late morning. The high will reach 64. Saturday night, there is a possibility of a thundershower early in the evening, followed by partly cloudy conditions. Be aware that gusty winds and small hail may occur with any downpour. The low will be around 54. I'm meteorologist Jason Catarina with your AccuWeather forecast from CoastNewsToday.com.
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6: ABC News, I'm Dave Packer. A scramble to contain the Hantavirus outbreak aboard a cruise ship. Three passengers have died. That ship now headed for the Canary Islands. The CDC sending a team there to bring back Americans who are on board. U.S. peace talks with Iran appear to have come to a halt.
7: The two countries trying to agree on a framework for peace talks. The U.S. has submitted a one-page proposal. Secretary of State Marco Rubio saying he expected an answer from Iran today.
8: We should know something today. I mean, we're expecting a response from them. We'll see what the response entails. The hope is it's something that it can put us into a serious process of negotiation.
7: But that answer still has not come.
6: ABC's Martha Raddatz. President Trump announced today that Russia and Ukraine had agreed to a brief three-day ceasefire and prisoner swap this weekend following talks mediated by the United States. The Labor Department reporting the U.S. added 115,000 jobs last month. This is ABC News.
9: From the CoastNewsToday.com Weather Center, here's your South Jersey AccuWeather forecast. Overnight will be mostly cloudy with a low of 54. On Saturday, expect mostly cloudy skies with windy conditions and a chance of a thundershower in some areas starting late morning. The high will reach 64. Saturday night, there is a possibility of a thundershower early in the evening, followed by partly cloudy conditions. Be aware that gusty winds and small hail may occur with any downpour. The low will be around 54. I'm meteorologist Jason Catarina with your AccuWeather forecast from CoastNewsToday.com.
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2: All right. 6% of people saying they're taking this from the office. What do you think it is?
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4: 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Dozens of passengers on board the MV Hyundai are preparing to moor at the Canary Islands.

0: approved last month. Iran never delivered the response Friday that Secretary of State Marco Rubio said he expected regarding the one-page framework for a peace deal. A massive cyber attack targeting Canvas, the online platform used by thousands of universities, colleges, schools across the U.S., ransoming personal data of millions of students and teachers. This is ABC News. South Jersey
1: from the CoastNewsToday.com Weather Center, here's your South Jersey AccuWeather forecast. Overnight will be mostly cloudy with a low of 54. On Saturday, expect mostly cloudy skies with windy conditions and a chance of a thundershower in some areas starting late morning. The high will reach 64. Saturday night, there is a possibility of a thundershower early in the evening, followed by partly cloudy conditions. Be aware that gusty winds and small hail may occur with any downpour. The low will be around 54. I'm meteorologist Jason Catarina with your AccuWeather forecast from CoastNewsToday.com.
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5: ABC News, I'm Dave Packard. Dozens of passengers on board the MV Hondius are preparing to moor at the Canary Islands this weekend before they're whisked away for quarantine after that hantavirus outbreak that was discovered on board. ABC's Maggie Rooley.
6: The U.S. State Department says it's in direct communication with Americans on board. A CDC team will meet them and escort them onto a charter flight heading to the National Quarantine Unit in Omaha, Nebraska. It's unclear how long they will stay. It's the same facility used to quarantine COVID patients in those early days of the outbreak.
5: Virginia's highest court Friday struck down the redistricting referendum that voters narrowly approved last month. Iran never delivered the response Friday that Secretary of State Marco Rubio said he expected regarding the one-page framework for a peace deal. A massive cyber attack targeting Canvas, the online platform used by thousands of universities, colleges, schools across the U.S., ransoming personal data of millions of students and teachers. This is ABC News.
7: From the CoastNewsToday.com Weather Center, here's your South Jersey AccuWeather forecast. Overnight will be mostly cloudy with a low of 54. On Saturday, expect mostly cloudy skies with windy conditions and a chance of a thundershower in some areas starting late morning. The high will reach 64. Saturday night, there is a possibility of a thundershower early in the evening, followed by partly cloudy conditions. Be aware that gusty winds and small hail may occur with any downpour. The low will be around 54. I'm meteorologist Jason Caterina with your AccuWeather forecast from CoastNewsToday.com.
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We played today's hits and yesterday's favorites. 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
2: All right. 6% of people saying they're taking this from the office. 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
2: Scissors? 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
8: ABC News, I'm Dave Packer. An urgent response to the Hantavirus outbreak on a cruise ship as the ship prepares to mourn the Canary Islands this weekend, with evacuations taking place in a cordoned-off area. Dr. Michael Wadman, the medical director of the National Quarantine Unit.
9: All of these passengers will be monitored for symptoms. They're all well at this time and will be coming to us for monitoring. We have protocols in the quarantine unit that provide for safe care of these persons.
8: Three passengers have died in the outbreak and several others are sick. Democrats facing a blow to the midterm elections Friday. Virginia's Supreme Court striking down a new voter-approved congressional map that would have created four House seats that Democrats likely would have won. The Pentagon releasing a new batch of files on UFOs, the release part of a broader transparency effort involving the White House, the NSA, FBI, and U.S. intelligence agencies. Officials say the public can draw its own conclusions. This is ABC News.
10: South Jersey weather. From the CoastNewsToday.com Weather Center, here's your South Jersey AccuWeather forecast. Overnight will be mostly cloudy with a low of 54. On Saturday, expect mostly cloudy skies with windy conditions and a chance of a thundershower in some areas starting late morning. The high will reach 64. Saturday night, there is a possibility of a thundershower early in the evening, followed by partly cloudy conditions. Be aware that gusty winds and small hail may occur with any downpour. The low will be around 54. I'm meteorologist Jason Catarina with your AccuWeather forecast from CoastNewsToday.com.
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6: ABC News, I'm Dave Packard. Dozens of passengers on board the MV Hondius are preparing to moor at the Canary Islands this weekend before they're whisked away for quarantine after that hantavirus outbreak that was discovered on board. ABC's Maggie Rooley.
7: The U.S. State Department says it's in direct communication with Americans on board. A CDC team will meet them and escort them onto a charter flight heading to the National Quarantine Unit in Omaha, Nebraska. It's unclear how long they will stay. It's the same facility used to quarantine COVID patients in those early days of the outbreak.
6: Virginia's highest court Friday struck down the redistricting referendum that voters narrowly approved last month. Iran never delivered the response Friday that Secretary of State Marco Rubio said he expected regarding the one-page framework for a peace deal. A massive cyber attack targeting Canvas, the online platform used by thousands of universities, colleges, schools across the U.S., ransoming personal data of millions of students and teachers. This is ABC News.
8: From the CoastNewsToday.com Weather Center, here's your South Jersey AccuWeather forecast. Today, expect mostly cloudy skies with gusty winds and the chance of a thundershower starting late morning. The high will reach 64 tonight. There could be a thundershower early in the evening, then it will become partly cloudy. Look out for gusty winds and small hail with any downpour. The low will be 54. Tomorrow will bring increasing cloudiness and warmer temperatures with a possible shower. The high will be 71. I'm meteorologist Joe Lundberg with your AccuWeather forecast from CoastNewsToday.com.
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will fade eventually. So if our time is running out, day after day, we'll make the mundane a masterpiece. Oh my, my, oh my, my love, I take one look at you, you're taking me out.

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8: ABC News, I'm Dave Packard. Dozens of passengers on board the MV Hondius are preparing to moor at the Canary Islands this weekend before they're whisked away for quarantine after that hantavirus outbreak that was discovered on board. ABC's Maggie Rooley.
9: The U.S. State Department says it's in direct communication with Americans on board. A CDC team will meet them and escort them onto a charter flight heading to the National Quarantine Unit in Omaha, Nebraska. It's unclear how long they will stay. It's the same facility used to quarantine COVID patients in those early days of the outbreak.
8: Virginia's highest court Friday struck down the redistricting referendum that voters narrowly approved last month. Iran never delivered the response Friday that Secretary of State Marco Rubio said he expected regarding the one-page framework for a peace deal. A massive cyber attack targeting Canvas, the online platform used by thousands of universities, colleges, schools across the U.S., ransoming personal data of millions of students and teachers. This is ABC News.
10: From the CoastNewsToday.com Weather Center, here's your South Jersey AccuWeather forecast. Today, expect mostly cloudy skies with gusty winds and the chance of a thundershower starting late morning. The high will reach 64 tonight. There could be a thundershower early in the evening, then it will become partly cloudy. Look out for gusty winds and small hail with any downpour. The low will be 54. Tomorrow will bring increasing cloudiness and warmer temperatures with a possible shower. The high will be 71. I'm meteorologist Joe Lundberg with your AccuWeather forecast from CoastNewsToday.com.
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2: All right. 6% of people saying they're taking this from the office. 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
5: From the CoastNewsToday.com Weather Center, here's your South Jersey AccuWeather forecast. Today, expect mostly cloudy skies with gusty winds and the chance of a thundershower starting late morning. The high will reach 64 tonight. There could be a thundershower early in the evening, then it will become partly cloudy. Look out for gusty winds and small hail with any downpour. The low will be 54. Tomorrow will bring increasing cloudiness and warmer temperatures with a possible shower. The high will be 71. I'm meteorologist Joe Lundberg with your AccuWeather forecast from CoastNewsToday.com.

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8: 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A Frontier jetliner leaving Denver for Los Angeles hit a person on the runway last night, so the airline and Denver International Airport.
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8: 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The pilot aborted takeoff, evacuated the plane. One passenger injured, but not seriously. Person on the runway was killed. No word who they were. The CDC is alerting doctors and health departments around the U.S. to be aware of the possibility for imported hantavirus cases from the outbreak on the cruise ship in the Atlantic, but they say the risk is low. The cruise ship with some Americans on board headed for Spain's Canary Islands. At the annual Victory Day parade in Moscow, commemorating the defeat of Nazi Germany in World War II, a change. Parade included no tanks, missiles, or heavy weapons. Russian officials say additional security is because of the threat of Ukrainian attacks. This is ABC News.
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8: From the CoastNewsToday.com Weather Center, here's your South Jersey AccuWeather forecast. Today, expect mostly cloudy skies with gusty winds and the chance of a thundershower starting late morning. The high will reach 64 tonight. There could be a thundershower early in the evening, then it will become partly cloudy. Look out for gusty winds and small hail with any downpour. The low will be

0: With America's 250th birthday fast approaching, we at 98.7 The Coast, WCZT, are proud to honor our local veterans throughout the month of May. 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
5: From the CoastNewsToday.com Weather Center, here's your South Jersey AccuWeather forecast. Today, expect mostly cloudy skies with gusty winds and the chance of a thundershower starting late morning. The high will reach 64 tonight. There could be a thundershower early in the evening, then it will become partly cloudy. Look out for gusty winds and small hail with any downpour. The low will be 54. Tomorrow will bring increasing cloudiness and warmer temperatures with a possible shower. The high will be 71. I'm meteorologist Joe Lundberg with your AccuWeather forecast from CoastNewsToday.com.

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16: ABC News, I'm Chuck Sievertson. Shock and a mystery on an aborted takeoff from Denver by a Frontier jetliner last night.
17: Cal Frontier 4345, we're stopping on the runway. We just hit somebody. We have an engine fire.
16: 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The takeoff was stopped. The airline and airport say the plane was evacuated. One passenger injured, but not seriously. The person on the runway was killed. No word who they were or how they got on an active runway. The CDC alerting doctors and health departments around the U.S. to be aware of the potential for imported hantavirus cases from the outbreak on the Dutch cruise ship in the Atlantic. They consider the possibility unlikely. A ceasefire appears to be holding after the U.S. attacked two Iranian oil tankers. Missing today at the annual World War II Victory Day parade in Moscow, there were no tanks, missiles, and other heavy weapons. Russian officials cite additional security because of the threat of Ukrainian attacks. This is ABC News.
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19: From the CoastNewsToday.com Weather Center, here's your South Jersey AccuWeather forecast. Today, expect mostly cloudy skies with gusty winds and the chance of a thundershower starting late morning. The high will reach 64 tonight. There could be a thundershower early in the evening, then it will become partly cloudy. Look out for gusty winds and small hail with any downpour. The low will be 54. Tomorrow will bring increasing cloudiness and warmer temperatures with a possible shower. The high will be 71. I'm meteorologist Joe Lundberg with your AccuWeather forecast from CoastNewsToday.com.
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0: Media. We produce 6 veterans films that are currently running on Pennsylvania Cable Network and in the city of Philadelphia. And we have an offer from PBS now to go national with some of these films. Well, we've been down the shore now. We've had an office for 5 years in Cape May and Wildwood, actually 2 offices. And we've produced 3 veterans films down here. You know, we were crying a lot, you know, when we were doing the interviews. It was very cathartic for these people to release this pain. But at the same time, we had no idea what they all went through. We have the Longest Yarn premiere. We've kind of gone out of our wheelhouse with this one, with the Vietnam projects and the PTSD and collateral damage to World War II, the Normandy invasion, and the long-term impact of the D-Day invasion and relationships between fathers and sons. And also, we traveled around with the Longest Yarn tapestry that was at the Wildwood Air Station, Naval Air Station, for I believe 4 or 5 months. It's a tapestry with 80 scenes from the D-Day invasion, knitted by knitters all over the world. It's a story of 80 different events from D-Day. So we'll be premiering this at the Cape May Convention Center on May 21st. There'll be 2 screenings, I believe at 2 and 6:30. It's online, you can check it out. It's called A Thread Through History, The Longest Yarn Story. But this took us 2 years and it was filmed in 5 countries, and it's a comprehensive overview of Normandy and the long-term relationships that evolved from that invasion.
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4: weather. From the CoastNewsToday.com Weather Center, here's your South Jersey AccuWeather forecast. Today, expect mostly cloudy skies with gusty winds and the chance of a thundershower starting late morning. The high will reach 64 tonight. There could be a thundershower early in the evening, then it will become partly cloudy. Look out for gusty winds and small hail with any downpour. The low will be 54. Tomorrow will bring increasing cloudiness and warmer temperatures with a possible shower. The high will be 71. I'm meteorologist Joe Lundberg with your AccuWeather forecast from CoastNewsToday.com.

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18: 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A scary moment that turned into an aborted takeoff for a Frontier flight in Denver last night.
19: Tower Frontier 4345, we're stopping on the runway. 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
18: 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The airline and airport say one passenger injured, but not seriously. The person on the runway was killed. CDC alerting doctors and health departments of the potential for imported hantavirus cases from the outbreak on the cruise ship now headed to Spain's Canary Islands. They consider it unlikely the Americans aboard would be flown to a quarantine unit in Omaha. The Iran war ceasefire appears to be holding despite recent attacks. The Persian Gulf nation Bahrain says it arrested 41 people it claims are affiliated with Iran's Revolutionary Guard. Missing from the annual World War II Victory Day parade in Moscow today, where tanks, missiles, and other heavy weapons, Russian officials cite the threat of Ukrainian attacks. This is ABC News.
20: From the CoastNewsToday.com Weather Center, here's your South Jersey AccuWeather forecast. This afternoon will be breezy with plenty of sunshine, reaching a high of 63. Tonight, expect mostly cloudy skies with a low of 55. Tomorrow will be mostly cloudy and windy with a chance of a morning shower and a possibility of thundershowers. In the afternoon, the high will be 64. Tomorrow night will be partly cloudy with a low of 53. Moving into Sunday, temperatures will rise with sunny skies giving way to increasing clouds and a high of 71. I'm meteorologist Joe Lundberg with your AccuWeather forecast from CoastNewsToday.com.
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1: Hi, I'm John Carlson from the Cape May County Division of Veterans Services. The VA has presumptive conditions for certain toxic exposures. That means they have a list of conditions that are caused for each exposure. Exposures include Agent Orange, Camp Lejeune contaminated water, burn pits in Southwest Asia, and radiation exposures from atomic energy. The VA also considers other toxic exposures like asbestos on ships and occupational exposures while serving, like noise. The claim is not an exposure, it's the disability that was caused by the exposure. If you have questions, you can contact the Cape May County Division of Veterans Services, 609-886-2762, to speak to a veteran service officer. We're two doors down from the VA clinic in Rio Grande.
0: We want to celebrate our local veterans who have served our country and continue to make our nation what it is today. 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It's Veterans Appreciation Month on the stations of Coastal Broadcasting. 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
6: From the CoastNewsToday.com Weather Center, here's your South Jersey AccuWeather forecast. This afternoon will be breezy with plenty of sunshine, reaching a high of 63. Tonight, expect mostly cloudy skies with a low of 55. Tomorrow will be mostly cloudy and windy with a chance of a morning shower and a possibility of thundershowers. In the afternoon, the high will be 64. Tomorrow night will be partly cloudy with a low of 53. Moving into Sunday, temperatures will rise with sunny skies giving way to increasing clouds and a high of 71. I'm meteorologist Joe Lundberg with your AccuWeather forecast from CoastNewsToday.com.

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10: ABC News, I'm Chuck Sievertson. A scary moment that aborted takeoff for a Frontier flight in Denver last night.
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10: 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The airline and airport say all aboard were evacuated. One passenger was injured, but not seriously. The person on the runway was killed. Doctors and health departments around the U.S. are receiving an alert from the CDC to be aware of the potential for imported hantavirus cases from the outbreak on the cruise ship in the Atlantic. They consider it unlikely. The Gulf Island nation Bahrain says it has arrested 41 people it alleges are part of a group affiliated with Iran's Revolutionary Guard at the annual World War II Victory Day parade in Moscow. There were no tanks, missiles, and other heavy weapons. Russians say It's because of the threat of Ukrainian attacks. This is ABC News.
0: From the CoastNewsToday.com Weather Center, here's your South Jersey AccuWeather forecast. This afternoon, expect mostly cloudy skies with gusty winds and a chance of a passing thundershower. The temperature will reach a high of 65. Tonight, there could be a thundershower early in the evening, followed by partly cloudy conditions. Watch out for gusty winds and small hail with any downpour as the temperature drops to a low of 52. Tomorrow will bring increasing cloudiness with a possible shower, and the high will be around 70 degrees. I'm meteorologist Joe Lundberg with your AccuWeather forecast from CoastNewsToday.com.
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1: And yes, hello everybody. I hope everybody's, as I like to say, staying on top of things in the housing market as only we can. My partner in crime is on holiday this week. Heather Gray, how you doing? Hope you're doing well as always. You know that. I always miss having her. She'll be here with me next week talking about everything that she's doing. But listen, this week's show, I want to focus in on a couple of things. Energy impact on the housing market here, and I also want to focus in on the rates of the housing market in South Jersey. Now, we always focus in on the rates and we focus in on the pricing and things of that nature there, but I want to let people know the housing market in South Jersey is is stable, but it is transitioning into an opportunity-driven market. And what I mean by that is, with rates starting to moderate and go lower, things are starting to move. Inventory is starting to move. Understand something. This past week, I saw Kevin Warsh in confirmation hearings for the new Fed chair, and I was listening to him. I listen so you guys don't have to. I always like to say, you should listen to him, but you need to understand the dynamics behind what he's saying and how that equates to the housing market and to our economy as a whole. So as I'm listening to him and I'm listening to, sometimes our politicians don't stay on topic. That's for them to, they're cross to bear. But I'm listening to what he's talking about because he's going to directly affect policy and how our housing market is affected. And that's the part we're going to talk about here. In the South Jersey market, the overview of what I'm seeing, you know, home prices are typically valued around $400,000 in many areas, but appreciate probably 2.2% to 2.5% annually. I was talking with medium home prices, I want to say off island, obviously, it's about $500,000. That's plus 4.8% year over year. The reason why I look at certain things, understand housing is only going to appreciate, not depreciate. So this is that time about the single family homes that I talk about. Inventory is increasing slightly, you guys, slightly. Heather's going to speak to that about that next week. And it is increasing because a few weeks ago, if you recall, she said there were more houses coming on the market and interest rates remain elevated, but stable. They're around 6%. Let me get back to Kevin Warsh. As I'm listening to him, you know, pontificate about what he sees for the market going forward, if confirmed by the Senate, which he should. And like I say, if politics don't figure into this, very competent Fed chair person. If that be the case, and he goes in, I think in June, he should be there. We're probably going to see that 0.25 basis cut to probably 0.5. I'm going to give you a couple little scenarios. If we see that 0.25 cut in the Fed rate, housing will do quite well going into the off season. 5 cut, inventory will. So the reason why I bring this up is that I want people to get their financial home in order. I was speaking with Jersey Federal. So I was talking to him, and we were going through a couple of other things. And I says, well, what is, what's going on, you know, with there? So I'm going to give you guys something. For Jersey Shore Federal Credit Union, the conventional right now, 30-year fix, they have it at 6.25. Their 15 is at 8.7. And the 10-year fix is 8.7. But with Jersey Shore Federal, if you get a 30-year ARM, 5.875. Some are as low for a 30-year ARM, 51

0: This is of the dates that I have here now. 4.99. You hear what I just said? 4.99. That's phenomenal. That's Jersey Shore Federal Credit Union. I'm looking at it. That came right from them. So you say to yourself, and the reason why I bring that up, I'm not going to base it on the 4.9%. I'm just going to base it on 5.5. So I come back into the housing market. I told you about the inventory. Buyers have more leverage than in past years. The reason why I said it, because rates and where they were at, and they were higher. So you can pretty much leverage the price of the home. Rates are moderating. Rates are going down. So I want people to understand something. With that being said, that means it's starting to shift a bit. And it is. This is not a crash. It's a normalization into a healthier market. Let me repeat that. This is not a crash. It's a normalization into a healthier housing market. Now, I come back to Kevin Wersch. As I was starting to write this show, and I'm listening to him on TV, and I looked up, he said, you know, housing will moderate, and it will become swaying more towards the buyer than the seller. And it kind of piqued my eye. I'm like, whoa, wait a minute here. Whoa. Because he said there, that tells me he's indicating that rate cut is coming. So what does that mean for you? What that means is get your financial home in order. That's what it means. You know, prices are still rising, but they're not explosive of the pace of 2021 or 2023. See, I was digging back into the history of where we're at on the housing side here with inventory and supply. So I wanted to make sure I had my facts in order. And as I started to go through it, I looked through the state and then I looked nationally to make sure that they were somewhat in line with what we're doing and what we're talking about. And that's how I saw what that was. So as we stand right now, inventory is rising modestly. In some counties or some places around here, 17%, which means people are trying to sell their homes. But is that their second home? And that's what you got to think about for a minute. Because if it's their second home, that means they can't afford to carry that mortgage, which means now the buyers have leverage. That goes to my previous statement. The buyers having the leverage to sit up here and say, you know what? I like the house, but I don't like the price. Now, me and Heather always say marry the house and date the rate. Right now, we're shifting just a little bit. I'm shifting towards the buyers, just a skosh. So if we're sitting up here and we're doing this, and now I just told you that inventory is rising modestly at 17% in some counties, but the interest rate is still a little elevated right now. It hasn't dropped just yet. So for that seller, they want to get that off, quote unquote, their balance sheets so they can make money, so they can go out and pay off their debts and then subsequently go into something else. So I want people to understand something. The rates are still below pandemic levels. So what do you mean? Buyers have more choices. Sellers need to be more strategic in what they're doing. And what I mean by that, you have to have an agent like Heather Gray, you got to just say it like that, that are very knowledgeable about the area and very knowledgeable on what's going to sell. She sits up here and talks about, she does the comps. That's a great thing. But you know what? You look around where you like to buy and you look at the homes around where you want to buy and then you see what's coming down the pike. That's how another way you can make a decision or determination of this particular property you like. It's going to appreciate rather than depreciate. And so when I say this, people are like, well, wait a minute, Victor. You always say marry the house, date the rate. That is true. But the house that you get, if you're looking around the neighborhood of where you want to buy and you see that people are keeping up their houses, that's why landscaping is extremely important. They're keeping it up aesthetically. And if they're doing things like that, that means it's called pride of ownership. And that means the people, the neighborhood that you want to move into, the people that are there have pride of ownership, meaning they care how the outside of their house looks. They care when people drive down and say, oh, this is a beautiful neighborhood. That means those prices stay at a constant level and they do not drop. That's something when you're looking for a home, you want to look at the pride of ownership. It could be down within the block that you want to buy in. It could be beautiful. But maybe two or three blocks over, somebody might have something in the yard. It's like, you need to clean that up. I'm just going to outright just say it. You need to clean that up, or have the city go by and say, you know what, you have to do something about this. But if the block on where you want to buy at and the landscaping is beautiful, people are cutting their lawns, they're keeping everything there, you know, the kids are able to go down the street. Just say it like that. Just walk down the street. That's what you want to look at. And that's what keeps the price of your home or the home that you want to buy at the same pricing that's right there. That's what you want to sit up and look at. That's what you want to do. And so that's why I sit up and I tell people, I'm like, well, at the end of the day, I like the area. I like what's around me. But at the end of the day, what are we looking at? What are we sitting up here looking at? Is it going to continue to have people in this area have pride of ownership? And if they do, it's all good. I said, if they do, then we're in good shape, because that means your investment that you're buying, the home that you're buying, is going to keep its value. And that's a very, very important thing. I often listen to Heather, and she tells us about making sure, you know, on the inside, you know, it's up to par, but also on the outside. And what I mean is you have to make sure where you want to go into is going to keep the value. I mean, the house could be gorgeous, but if the houses two blocks over look like whatever, who shot John? I'll just say it like that. Who shot John? I said, well, you know, your house is going to have a certain level, but it could be more if people take a little bit more pride of ownership. I was looking at a little of the sales activity. I was asking a friend of mine about it. Sales volume is slightly down, which tells me that's interest rate, but they're stabilizing. Let me bring it back to Kevin Warsh. Kevin Warsh, they were asking him, more or less grilling him on some sides. They were grilling him about taking the interest rates down. We look at inflation and everything that goes along with it. And I'm going to transition into something shortly, just to let you know, especially when it comes down to the energy side of it and how you can mitigate certain things within your home. So he was saying what he sees right now on the rate and on the Fed balance sheet. This is all relevant. You said, Victor, I'm talking about numbers, but it also equates to housing and how they lend, how the Fed lends money to banking institutions that lend money to the common person directly affects the rate of what you pay every month. And that's what you have to look at. So I come back to Jersey Federal. I just cited you some rates that they do, and I was pleasantly surprised on where they're at for certain things. You might want to go over and go check them out. And like I said, and the reason why I bring it up, because I go into the Bank of America, the TD banks, and I'm like, well, these guys are right in line. Sometimes a credit union might be better than a bank. I'm just letting you guys know, sometimes it is. On certain aspects of lending, it is. I looked into the Cape May County market, and I was asking Heather a while ago, says what the medium range home price is, and it was around $740. But the medium listing price is $800. Now, that's a heck of a jump. You know what I mean? That's a heck of a jump. So I say, well, why is that? And they're basing it on the premium properties, I think, in Stone Harbor, Avalon, and Cape May. They remain on high end, you know, and especially in Stone Harbor. So I pulled that out. And the reason why I pulled this out of the equation is I looked at, and listen, God bless you if you can afford multimillion dollar homes. I have no issue with it. You know, it is what it is. But I want to look at market conditions for the housing side of it and homes selling at a 97% of asking price. But days on the market between 77 and 100 days. You know, market classifies that as balance. Now let's take a look at that. Okay? Let's take a look at that. If that be the case and it's on the market for that long, me as a buyer, I'm going to say, well, first of all, why is it on there that long? That's one of my first thoughts. And then I hearken back to the confirmation hearing that I watched this past week. And the hopefully soon to be Fed chair, said it was because of policy. The policy, the previous, and I'm not trying to bash anybody, the previous administration that was in there, inflation was not transitory, as we were told. What happened was it still lingered around, which meant prices stayed elevated, which meant people couldn't afford to buy homes because of the interest rates. I always try to bring it home to simplify it as much as possible to let people understand I'm telling you things for a certain reason. Like I say, Heather always says marry the house to date the rate, but you might find that house you like, but that rate might be what it's called 6.5. But right now it's around 6, which is a tremendous drop. So, and that can equate to around maybe $300 to $400 a month. So if that's the case, we'll just call it on the low end 3. So that's $3,600 that you're saving over the course of the year. And if it goes lower, you can refinance that. If it goes into, we'll call it 5.4%, that could be a potential of another $150 to $200, which is in essence over $500 a month you're saving. So it's basically almost $6,000 a year that goes directly back into your pocket. Ladies and gentlemen, understand this. I peel back a lot of layers of the onion on the financial side of it. Heather's the guru on the side of the the housing side, and she pulls up some gems. I'm like, oh my goodness, and I'm looking at them. I mean, aesthetically, you know, they look great on the inside, hardwood floors, you know, the bathrooms and everything else. They're very, very livable homes. And I looked at the pricing, and then I looked at the interest rate, and she'll do the numbers, and I'm like, this is a perfect scenario. Don't always think because it's sitting in a particular area, and I talked to you guys about, you know, pride of ownership, that it's not a valuable, worthwhile endeavor to buy the property, because it is. Because rising tide lifts all boats. If you go into an area and it's okay and it's nice and the house you like is nice, is very beautifully done, people who go by there and the people that live there, they tend to elevate their game if they see the house across the street, up the block, look what they're doing. I mean, and it's a very easy fix, and that's on the landscaping side of it. Cut the grass, keep it trimmed, get the leaves out the yard, you know, but that means they're looking at what you're doing and saying, you know what, we can do this too. Last week I told you guys about putting something on your list. That's something that you can do. Some of the key takeaways, obviously you have a great realtor that can negotiate certain things. That's what you want. Sellers still benefit from low inventory. That's just an outright fact. I'm honest about it. They do. But right now, it's moderating, and as a matter of fact, it's tipping a little bit more to the buyer side. So for all you sellers that are out there, think about this. And if your house is on the market, like I just told you, I think between 77 and 100 days, and actually Heather said the other week, I think between 45 and 60 days here, down here, that houses are moving. But I think where people are somewhat missing the boat are homes that are off the shore. And for people that are working, for men and women that are working that want to have that American dream, please understand something. The homes and the properties that we speak of and what we do talk about all the time, and Heather talks about all the time, these are extremely affordable houses, nice, beautiful homes. And guess what? You can afford them. Because where the rate is right now, I think if it were at 6.15% or whatever on a, she quoted a home, and I think it was $279,000, I want to say. It was a 3-2, and it was in Woodbine. He's like, oh, no, Woodbine. I'm like, no, you're missing the point. You're less than 30 minutes from Wildwood. You're less than 30 minutes from the mall in Vineland to go shopping. You're centralized in an area that your school system, you have schools of choice. That mortgage, if it's at 200, and that's the listing price, that mortgage I'll put it on the high side. That mortgage is $2,200. Matter of fact, it's $2,450. I think it was, she said, $2,450. And if you're buying it, you say to yourself, I have this now, but the rates just went down. You can refinance it. If you refinance it, and if it's in the fives, you're probably going to wind up saving yourself $300 to $400 a month. Do the math. I'll do it for you. If it's $300, it's $3,600. So now you have an extra $3,600 to work with to continue to improve the property that you have, to offset the bills that you might have. I mean, that could be the car note. So now that frees that burden up off you. What I'm trying to give people is solutions. What is driving here from what I'm seeing, some of the markets that I'm driving here, I'm just going to say it the only way I know how, you guys. Some of the demand drivers are, there's a strong demand from people from up north, second home buyers, investors in rental properties. And that's why I say I'm so happy that the administration signed in an executive order saying that private equities cannot sit up here and buy single family homes. Because if that's the case, we become a county of renters. You guys know it like I know it. We're going into a season right now. It's going to be extremely hard to find a year-round rental. I said, well, wait a minute, Victor, you're just talking about being renters. I said, no. If a person buys that second home, they're more than willing, likely to rent that house, we'll call it over the year, from September until May at $2,800 a month. And they're more than happy to do that because they know in May, June, July, and August, they can Airbnb this stuff and get much more. They can probably get maybe a week. So now you say to yourself, wait a minute, I'm priced out. I've lived in here for 7 months or 8 months, and I have to move out because they're going to rent it. You got problems. That's why I say take a look at what's out there and what's on the market. Start to make your plan for what you want to do. Start to set your goals on where you want to be. And if you can see it, you can achieve it. I'm just being very honest with you. The interest rate and their impacts here on the current rates, yeah, they're a little high, but I just told you and cited to you, some of what some of the demand drivers are. And real estate remains a premium lifestyle market because if you're here and your kids are here and you're renting and you always say, I'm paying somebody else's mortgage, well, what are you going to do about it? Are you going to get up here and say, you know what, let me put that list on the refrigerator like Victor was saying, and let me achieve these goals? And it can be done. I know it can be done. I want people to achieve that American dream. And let me really tie it off. When I was listening to the prospective Fed chair, Kevin Warsh, he says, we're losing a generation of home buyers. And the one person said, well, what do you mean? The average price of the average person buying a home used to be 27 to 29 years old. The average age for somebody trying to buy a house now is 40. Do you hear what I just said? 40. That's almost half somebody's life. We have to get back to where, yes, we moderate on prices. Yes, we moderate on the rates that it costs to borrow money. Yes, banking institutions need to understand that what we're talking about and what we're doing matters. It matters to the people. It matters to the people that want to sit up here and enjoy this American dream. It's all relevant. It all matters to that. So when he had said that, some people are like, well, how are you going to do this? And they're going to work with the Treasury, Department of Treasury, which is a great thing, obviously, with the Fed and the Treasury, because you don't want the federal government to keep monetary, you don't want to keep debt on their books. That's the wrong thing. You want to have that liquidity to sit up here to lend money at a decent rate, which means they can lend money to banking institutions, which means those banking institutions have to do what? They have to fight for your business because the person you might be lending at, we'll call it for whatever, 6%, and that bank across the street might have something for 5.5. Where are you going to go? Because that 0.5% right there Could be the difference in a brand new car. It could be the difference in making sure that your child has the books as they're going to college. And I'm just honest about it. Or going to a trade school or getting the tools that they need. You want to make sure that what you're doing and how you prepared yourself. Understand something. We're all busy, but we're not too busy to look at our future and making sure our future is secure, not only for ourselves, but also for our kids. I want everybody to start preparing for this because the impacts, the interest rates and their impacts on 2026 are going to drive the housing market. I can guarantee you that. That's one thing I can guarantee. And from what I'm hearing from them and the people that I always like to say, well, some of them are a little bit smarter than me. Some of them are just, they are what they are. But where they're at right now, how they're affecting the market, there's affordability pressure, and there is. That affordability pressure was a higher monthly payment. So that's why I say, you know, we always say married house and date to rate, but they've starting to moderate somewhat. But those higher monthly payments take a toll. You want to be, you don't want to, I think Heather said a few weeks ago, don't get a house to become house poor. Understand that. Don't get a house to become house poor. You want to, every time you're looking at or you're going into a house, you want to see or know, you know, what it's going to take to run that house. Which, like I say, I'm going to get into that when I get into the energy side of the equation. So I'm looking at homes that she's talking about. Many first-time home buyers are priced out. I'm just being honest with you guys. We were priced out at that time. Now it's starting, the rates are going lower, and I want everybody to say, I have my financial house in order. How can I now sit up here to achieve the American goal? Let me go to the Jersey Federals. You know, let me go to the loan depots. Let me go, you know, to places that people, I always like to say, are a little bit smarter than me when it comes down to doing this. I can tell you this. I had a conversation yesterday with a loan officer, and we started talking about this, you know, literally about lending this. And I said to them, I said, when you see somebody who's has their financial house in order, that they start to pay down their debts, they're starting to pay on time, they start to pay a little bit more on what they're doing. I said, what do you see in that? We see a good client. That was right out of their mouth. We see a great client that we want to lend money to because they're responsible. And that goes a long way, which means, and this is out of their mouth. The person said to me, where is that person at? Because we want to sit up here and lend them money for a mortgage. You hear what I just said? And this is somebody who actually is an underwriter who does this stuff. I had a conversation with a young lady. She's down in Florida and wants to come up here. So she talked to me and everything else. And I said to her, Deborah, that was her name. I says, well, why up in this area here? They said, we like where it's going and where it's trending. So the housing market is a little slim, but guess what? The race that we have might be better than your local banks around here. Well, that opened my eyes to a lot of different things. So all the lending institutions that are here, and it's a big bank. Trust me when I tell you, but they've done the analytics on here, and I'll be speaking. Matter of fact, I know for a fact I'll be speaking to them later on this week about, you know, them doing some things up on the show and everything else. But the reason why I bring this up, there are people, there are other lending institutions that are looking at our area to lend money. So I don't want anybody to think all is lost. We have to sit up here and look at all things being equal, meaning from different, you know, you look at where different lending institutions and where they're at, the different programs of what they have and what can be offered to you as a home buyer, first-time home buyer. Because, see, if it's a second-time home buyer, they're looking at your balance books, meaning your debt, your income-to-debt ratio. And to harken back to the person I spoke with, I'll tell you, his name is Gary. And he said, Victor, those are all, everything you're talking about is everything we look at. We look at your debt-to-income ratio. All banking institutions do, but when they really start to dive into it, that underwriter says, well, wait a minute. They're paying this on time. They're paying more than they're supposed to pay. They paid off a couple of cards. Don't ever close a credit card, you guys. I'm just going to tell you that right now. That definitely affects your credit. Just to let you know, okay? It affects your credit. But you want to make sure that you're showing this and you're showing your level of responsibility makes a heck of a difference to somebody who's going to lend you a good amount of cash to purchase a home or anything else. And for your first-time home buyers, I do not want you to be priced out, because that's not what this is about. What this is about is for you to attain the American dream for you and your family. And if you follow a few simple steps, you can also achieve this. And I know you can achieve this if you just set your mind to this. When I was speaking to this individual who's an underwriter, we were talking a little bit more. And he said, Victor, you know what? I would hope and pray people are listening, because everything that we were discussing about paying down your debts, paying down your credit cards and things, and paying on time directly affects that, and it directly affects your credit score too. Understand it, you guys. It affects your credit score. And that's one thing you got to remember. So by you starting to do all the things that I'm telling you right now, you can actually, obviously, you're going to raise your credit score, which in turn, this is out of his mouth, he says to me, oh, they're going to get a tremendous rate because you're a good risk. That's what you want to look at, being a good credit risk. And a lot of times, when people go to see if they can obtain a mortgage, they haven't done the work to, first of all, they need to know what their credit score is. Second of all, they need to know what their debt-to-income ratio is. That's why I say, reach out to Heather. She'll walk you through a lot of the steps and the processes of what we're talking about. That can be done. But when you go on an individual basis and you're starting to do this, that's something that's relevant. I'm just going to just let you guys know. It's something that's very, very relevant. And they're going to stop and look at that and say, well, listen, you need to clean this up, you know, because before we even think about anything, we're not even thinking about it. They won't even entertain it. I'm not going to kid you. More cash buyers are starting to come into the market, and high-income buyers are starting to come into the market from what I can see. I have no issue from this perspective, because that's the affordability pressure that I see coming here. The higher monthly payment, if they're well-heeled, so to speak, can buy that house, you're pricing out the little guy over here that wants to obtain their dream. I don't want to see anybody's dream get crushed because somebody, and God bless them, if they have the money, they can buy the house, that's fine. But then they're going to rent it to you and say you're going to pay their mortgage. Why would you be satisfied allowing them to obtain their American dream and not be and be satisfied to obtain your own? I want people to understand that when we talk about homes and different scenarios here on the show, we give solutions to some pitfalls and some problems that we see. That's why I kind of nerd out a little bit when I watch policy meetings coming out to the Fed and certain things they do. I listen to it when I'm driving in the car and what they're going to say. And that's why I kind of keep harkening back to Kevin Warsh and what he said. And he said something I don't think a lot of people really grasp. And when he was talking about the Fed having too much debt on its own balance sheet, that's what makes them lend money at a higher rate. No, you want the reverse, less money on your balance sheet. If you have less money on your balance sheet, that means you're lending it, you know, at a fair market rate, which they can do. They set policy, obviously, there. I was talking to a gentleman who's the CEO of a bank up in Philadelphia. And Terry, that's his name, Dr. McEwen, I'll just say it like that. You know, I got to give him, I call him big time, but he's a good friend of mine. And so we were just talking. And he said, Victor, I'm seeing a lot of people, first-time home buyers, come into the market, but what I'm not seeing is them putting in the work to get their financial house in order. I'm like, really? He says, yeah. He says, we want to lend the money, but when we start to look at what their payment history is, that's where we're like, we don't know if this is going to be, we're cautiously guarded. I guess that's a better way, as he put it. We're cautiously guarded. So then we say to ourselves, we can lend money to you at this rate. And the reason why is we look at what your payment history has been over the course of the last 2 years, 3 years, whatever the case may be. And if it's a little spotty, I'll just say it from that perspective, they're going to ask you to explain why this was. You need to have things You need to have solutions to the problems that you have. And if it was because of something, you were sick and you're out and you're on disability and you weren't making this much money, that's very relevant, because they'll say, oh, really? Do you have the paperwork behind it? You can say, yes, here it is. That changes the dynamic of the conversation, because now they understand why you were delinquent for that little bit of period of time, but everything else is showing this. Little things like that are very, very important to bankers and when they're lending money. And that goes the same thing for contractors. It's the same thing. Bankers look at all that, all things being relevant. You know, there's buyer's behaviors shift. Understand what I'm saying to you. With the rates the way they are now starting to come down, and this is out of the potential Fed chair's mouth. He said, we expect to see more buyers entering into the market. And the person asked the question, says, really, how do you say that when we have an affordability crisis? And to his credit, he says, no, it's not that we have an affordability crisis. We have a change in policy of thinking on how we lend money. If we change the policy of how we lend money, we can right the ship on where we're at, which means what? That means we can, quote unquote, if we change the way we think on how we view policy and procedure, we can sit up here and right the ship on how we lend money. And I thought that was very, very poignant in how he phrased that to them, because the person answering the question was asking about Paul Volcker. He's a former Fed chair and a couple other people. You never ever hear people talking about Alan Greenspan. Brilliant mind to a degree, but didn't see the forest for the trees in some respects. And that's not just to badmouth him. That's just being honest on the policy. Because when he was inside there, he did not see the wave that was about to take hold in the 90s. And the reason why I go back that far, and I will go back a little bit further, but that far is we were in the midst of a boom, and the banks should have raised the rates, and they did not, which started a little bit of a decline in, in inflation, because you're lending it to them at such a very low rate. And so it goes both ways in a lot of different ways. So for on the buyer side, I come back to him, and when he made that statement, I'm like, you're right. And he says, we want to have a balance of our debt to income of what we're doing and what we're lending has to be balanced on how we're proceeding here. Like I say, buyers are more cautious on what they're doing, and that's what we're looking at. Listen, you guys, we're going to take a little break here. I'm going to come back and we're going to shift again, but we're going to keep talking about the slower pace of sales in here. 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
13: And yes, sun's out here today. You guys know what it is. And we're at the shore. You got to love it. It's always hot in the 609, baby. And it's going to get even hotter as we get ready to go into the upcoming season. Can't wait. Listen, you guys, it is Veterans Appreciation Month coming up here in May. We want to make sure you reach out to your veteran. Reach out to us if you want to give a shout out and a salute to the veterans that have served our country admirably, as they all have, and all professions that serve us in any capacity of what they're doing. Reach out to us. We'd like to hear from you. We'd like to hear a little bit from the story. I'm going to be speaking with Mr. Mark Kokowitz in the coming weeks. He has a film. It's called A Thread in History. We're going to be talking about that on an interview. I'll be doing that with him. And the world premiere of this particular show, movie documentary, is going to be shown in Centennial Hall in Philadelphia. I can't wait for that. But it's coming to Cape May on the 21st. It'll be showing at the convention hall, if I'm not mistaken, from 2:30 to 6 p.m. 2:30 to 6 p.m. at Cape May Convention Hall, you know, cocktail reception, you know, something like, you know, how that goes too. But you guys, it's very powerful. It's a very powerful thing, and our veterans deserve the utmost respect if only they can. Anyway, we're going to go back to Bayshore Realty, brought to my girl, Miss Heather Gray from Century 21 Alliance. As we were going back there, I was telling you about the slower pace of sales, and I think obviously that has something to do with the interest rates, but it is, like I say, starting to pick up slightly there. Home sales are taking a little bit longer to do, but I'll tell you this, there are fewer bidding wars. This is why 2026, more balanced, less aggressive market is coming on here. I'm telling you guys that right now, because with those rates going lower, it's going to shift to a buyer's market, not so much a seller's market. So for all you sellers, you know, everybody wants to say, well, I got $1 million house. You might, but if you don't price it right, you know how that goes too. The stability and volatility of the market is still a little shaky in my eyes. You know, rates are not spiking anymore. That's a good thing. I'm expecting rates to stay around the 6 mark until June, just to let you know. But if rates drop slightly, I want to say, the demand for homes could surge quickly. I'm telling you guys. But I also said to you, I listened to the new potential Fed chair, and he's looking at cuts. There's going to be a cut in June. It just is. It's just whether it's 20.25 basis point or 0.50 basis point. And if it goes to 0.25 basis point, this housing market is going to be on jet fuel. And for those who are sitting there waiting on the sidelines, waiting to get into the market, and you don't have your financial home in order, so to speak, Well, you can't say you weren't told. Is that a better way of putting it? You can't say you weren't told. And I want to make sure people understand that, because he's hawkish on policy, and he's more of a policy wonk than anything else. But over the last Fed chair meeting, there were three Fed governors that wanted to cut this past month. And the Fed chair that was there didn't do it. And he was trying to cite inflations. Okay. You know, I'm going to give this one to him. I said inflation has ticked up to, I think, 2.8%. They normally like to have it around 2.2 or 2%. And that's a comfortable number for the Fed to lower policy to make sure they keep stimulating the economy. But I do see continued growth, price growth, you know, which is expected around 2 to 4% growth. You know, in our markets that are around here, our counties remain high, you know, high demand. The lifestyle, it's lifestyle driven, investor friendly. But even that last statement I told you, investor friendly. I don't want it just to be investor friendly. I want to see people, first time home buyers, get into the market. And it can be that. I mean, I don't want to use that phrase because it's not true. I have no problem with people investing in things, but I don't want to see this become a market of renters. I don't want to see anybody become a market of renters, because if we do, then we've lost the plot, so to speak. You know, we've lost the plot of what it means to be a home buyer, what it means to obtain a part of the American dream. And that's not what this is all about. Investors are still seeing their strong growth opportunities, but I want to see the average person be able to say, hey, Heather, I've done everything that we've talked about. Can you, you know, I have my pre-qualify letter. You know, can we go out and look for a house? I'm in this price range here. I just told you, I talked to a person who lends money. I talked to two people this past week that lend money for, that's what they do. And as I was starting to speak with them, and I told them about scenarios about paying your credit cards down, paying your debt down, paying a little bit more on your debt here, making sure you pay on time. That's all relevant things to get you the best rate that you can. Ladies and gentlemen, let me say something to you. Rates are in by June, they're going to be in the fives. They are. I know it's a bold statement, but they're going to be in the fives. What I'm really looking for is in that fourth quarter that we go into, I want to say October, I would love to see rates between 5 and 5.5. If rates are at 5 and 5.5, I'm going to tell you right now, it's going to be very hard, and I hate to say this, it's going to be very hard to find a property around here, because everybody and their neighbor is going to be looking to do a few things. And that's going to be A, either refinance and keep their homes, which means inventory remains low. That's it. B, first-time home buyers, if they haven't put their financial house in order, that means that investor looking for a great opportunity is going to be able to snap that up, which means in turn that you become a renter, and that's not what it's about. You know, rents are up significantly. Year over year, it's 15%. Think about what I just said. So that means you're paying, and I told you year-round rents are down around here on the shoreline is bananas. But even on the interior, you're paying between $2,200 and $2,800 for a year-round rental. Whereas you can have a mortgage on a 3 and 2, the property I was telling you about over in Woodbine, ask Heather about it. You know, reach out to her, Heather Gray, Century 21 Alliance. Reach out to her about it and ask her to come see it, because that property there, that mortgage rate would have been $2,350 a month. Well, guess what? You own it. You own it. That's your household. You're not paying for somebody else's doing that. The opportunities, they're key for your business. And what I mean by that is, for buyers, if the rate goes lower, you have more negotiation power, more inventory options. What do you mean, Victor? I'm like, well, if the rates are lower, you can afford more home, you know, a bigger home. That's what you want to look at. That's what I hear that's coming here. When I say coming here, coming online from the new potential Fed chair. I want people to understand, I talked to a CEO of a bank, and I talked to another underwriter of another different bank, and I was getting their perspective on what they see and what they're looking to lend. And I'm kind of laying out a blueprint for people to go by to say, listen, we're there. We got our piece of paper. We're ready to roll. You know, it's like the Jeffersons moving on up, so to speak. I says, and even with that being said, I want you to sit up and say, you know what, honey, we finally got our piece of the pie, and it can be done. Heather always makes a statement. She says, you know what, can't means won't. Can't means won't. So don't say you can't do it, because that means you won't do it. You know, when people sit up here and tell me about certain roadblocks and things like that, I listen to them, and I say, you know what, you've given me all the reasons why you can't. Give me the reasons why you can. Let that sink in a little bit. I look at, and I have to always equate a little bit more with Heather. I look at a lot of things she's talks about and everything else, and her scenario and what she's been through. And I got it. And Heather, God bless you. I love you. But, you know, she persevered through a lot of things to get to where she's at, but she worked hard for it. But she was disciplined enough to make sure she saw through, you know, one of her dreams and goals, which was to own a house. And she did it at a young age. I mean, so you as a young adult can do this. And the time is now. I'm going to tell you right now, for buyers, Your rate is at a key point right now. Your rate's around 6%. I'm telling you, and we're now into what? We're in April. We're getting ready to go into May. I'm telling you, we're getting ready to go into a period after this May goes through, that Fed chair goes in, 0.25 drop, 0.50 basis point might drop. That's the case. A lot of these lending institutions are going to be clamoring for new business, because it's cheaper for them to borrow money to lend to you. But if you if you've done the work and you put the work in, it's going to be great, because they're going to have lower interest rates, which is going to lower your monthly payment, and which we're going to touch a little bit about that too. For you sellers, there's still strong pricing. Need better marketing in the positioning of what you're doing. And what I mean by that is, don't just have that home high just for the sake of, I'm going to make a boatload of whatever. Hey, listen, I want you to make as much as possible. But I guess I want to channel my inner Gordon Gekko when he said, greed is good. Greed is good to a degree, but sometimes you have to read the room. And what I mean by that is, if you want to sit up here and make a substantial profit, sometimes you leave a little bit of money on the table to see the bigger picture in front of you. Because when you have more liquidity in your pocket, it allows you more buying power. I just told you earlier that there are more cash buyers coming into the business, which means they can purchase that single family home at a great rate and a low price and able to sell it. Okay, God bless them. That's good for them. I said, but for people that are getting into the market, and you've saved and everything else, and you now are able to purchase that single family home, you can smile and say, you know what, honey, we've made it. There was a house that Heather spoke about. I think it was $330,000, if I'm not mistaken. And that was going up on the 47. I think it was like an acre and a half of land. I have to ask her about it when I see her next time. Well, she'll be with me next week. Ask her about it. And I want to know what's going on with that.

Yeah, I can help you out too. But I get a lot of the things that I do when I speak with Heather, and she enlightens me on what's happening. I'm going to be sitting up here speaking with a couple other people in the coming weeks, some that sit on boards here, some that sit on, for New Jersey, state of New Jersey. I'm going to talk to them about it. More for anything else, I don't mind people that invest in certain things. I'm a strong advocate of somebody being able, one of the best things in the world for anybody, I would hope, is being able to see, or for a realtor to see somebody who's put in the work and worked hard, and now you're able to give them the keys to their first home, and to see the looks on their faces, you know, of a sense of accomplishment. And that's why I'm trying to put people in that position, so they can get that sense of accomplishment and say, you know what, you made it. Your kid's looking up to you and say, Mom, Dad, or whatever, oh my gosh, I got my own bedroom. We have a yard. But as hard as you're working to get to that point, and you will get to that point if you want it bad enough, but to see the look on your kids' faces and your significant other's faces, you'll be able to say, you know what? We did it. You know, we did it. We made this happen. So what you're doing is you're showing that next generation, your next generation, that it can be done with hard work and a great work ethic. And I always say, when that happens, and I'm going to equate with something, and I'll even equate it with myself. I know when I built my, built this one particular home, and I had so many roadblocks coming up in front of me. I'm like, you know what, from the city, you know, I had to go get this permit and I had to get that permit. And I'm like, I used to call them billable hours. And they're there. I'm just going to be honest with you. They're there. I said, but you know what? When I went to closing and I closed out on everything, the builder got, I had a great builder that worked with me, this particular, that worked with me and said, you know what? He paid it forward. And he said to me, you know what? You worked hard for it. You did what you did. And I'm like, great. But when I went to sell that home, I paid it forward. And to the person, I left a good amount of money on the table, but that person was just starting out. I want to say he was maybe 26 or 27 years old. Now, remember what I just said to you in my earlier soliloquy, that the average home price right now, buyer, is 39 or 40 years old. This gentleman at that time was 26 years old, and I worked with him. And he said, I can't find anything, so I have something for you. And I sold it to him. And even the bank said to me, how come you're leaving all this money on the table? I said, you don't understand. Somebody gave me a shot to buy a home. But in order for me to buy said, obtain this, I had to work hard. I had to get my financial house in order. I had to get my debts down before I even crossed through the doors and before they entertained me. And when I went in to apply for the mortgage, I'm going to just tell you guys, when I went in to apply to the mortgage, I had the land, I owned it. They only would lend me the value of the land. I said, well, what do you mean? I was like, well, because there was no physical structure on it. So I had to, quote unquote, I said, okay, I did not know this. So over the course of the summer, I worked, and got just enough to sit up there to pour the foundation. And once the foundation went in, there was something there, the bank was able to give me a construction loan. So they did it in phases, and that's how I did it. All the while I'm paying the mortgage on the property on what I've spent, and that's how I did it. But the sense of satisfaction when I walked through that door, I couldn't tell you. And it was just me. I walked in and looked around, and just I think I had a bed. I was in the shower and everything else. I'm just saying I had towels, a couple of towels. That says, and a television. You know, as you're growing up, you only have so much stuff. You get those milk cartons. You put your TV on back in the day. But I had that, and then, you know, I got a bedroom set. And then I got, you know, some furniture. But all the while, every time I added a piece to this puzzle, the satisfaction of knowing that I'm doing this. I got this done.
And that's what's called pride of ownership.

meaning then I made sure aesthetically my lawn looked well. I cut the grass. You know, I couldn't afford to pay anybody. You know, when I closed on that house, I'm going to tell you, ladies and gentlemen, I had $1 to my name, literally $1 to my name. My parents were around, God rest their soul. They didn't help me. And not that they would not have, but I said, I refused to do that. And not that they could, but I refused to say, you know what? No, it's okay. I can do this on my own. But I wanted to make sure I understand. It's not so much about the destination, I'm telling you, everybody. It's about the journey. And the journey was, I'm appreciative of what I've accomplished. I was appreciative of always watching what the rates were. I was appreciative of the builder that worked with me, of the lending institutions that I was with. I want people to understand there are good people in this world that will help you get to and achieve your goal if you're willing to work hard to do this to get that house. It's a heck of a feeling, because when I closed that door for the very first time and I locked it and I looked around and everything else, and I designed this house. I'm telling you right now, I personally designed this house. And even the architect that worked with me said to me, so you're really going to build a house there like this? I'm like, yeah. I says, why? I said, understand something. This is something that's in my head. I have other things that I want to build, but I can't afford it. I said, but I can afford this particular model that's in my brain. So when I built this house, I'm just going to just tell you, it's about 1,600 square feet. 3 and 2. It was a woman's dream. And I'm going to tell you, formal dining room, kitchen, wide 22 feet high ceilings, fireplace, I guess say 3 and 2, jacuzzis in the master bedroom, you know, televisions the whole 9 yards. Oh, trust me, it was tricked out. Phone in the bathroom, the whole 9 yards, bidets, everything. Here's the thing. When I did this, when I designed this particular home, when I designed it with a woman in mind. What I mean by that, if you saw the kitchen, I had all 220 outlets in there. And even the builder said to me, why are you overbuilding this? I was like, you don't understand. I do cook for a living. I like to have industrial equipment that's inside here. So I wanted to make sure my vision encased what I wanted. And that's what it did. So I had the industrial waffle makers. I had a little fry later in the kitchen. So if I want French fries, I could put some French fries now. If I just wanted a waffle, I had that. I had a flat top grill, which is a little bit unheard of back in that time there. I mean, like a flat top you can cook cheesesteaks on. So I knew when I want to sell this house, a woman will walk in and say, you know what, walk around and go in that kitchen and be like, you know what? And the counter for 1, 2, 3, 4 stools across bar right there, along with, like I say, a formal dining room. And as you walk in, I had a big umbrella inside there, Cincenzo umbrella in there, like you were at the beach. That's how much space was in that particular area that was right there. So a woman going in there is going to say, you know what? It didn't matter where it was at. I want this house. And subsequently, I had mixing bowls, everything, the whole 9 yards. I had 22 cabinets in the kitchen, tons of cabinet space, everything. The reason why I bring this up is I knew I was going to sell it. That wasn't going to be my primary home too long because of what I was doing at the time. When when the gentleman was telling me about he couldn't find a house, and I said, listen, I have something for you. And I think at the time I was getting ready to go up to, I think it was the Foxwood Casino, I was an executive for that. And he came and he looked. He says, really? I said, how much is it? And I told him. He says, I'm only approved for this. I'm like, how much are you approved for? And he told me. I said, that's how much I'm going to sell the house for. And he looked at me. He says, well, I said, I'm telling you. So that day, he went to the bank. He made sure everything was there. The very next day, I went to the bank with him. And they said, what? I said, that's what I'm selling the house for. They came out the third day. They had the fourth day, and appraised it for obviously more than what it was. And the banker says, when do you want to close? And I told them, and they had their house. The reason why I bring that up, because somebody took a chance on me and told me how to the steps to go through this to obtain part of my American dream to do this. And that's how I've carried it on. I'm trying to tell anybody who's sitting up here who's listening to us, and there are many that are, you can get this done.
There are people out here that will, I always point back to Heather Gray. There are people out here that will help you achieve this particular goal that you want. It's all relevant. You know, it's all relevant to what you do. Now, I'm going to transition over into something real quick, and I want you to understand something, because I'm looking at the short term over the next 12 months. The market looks like it's going to be stable. Slight price growth, I want to say, as I'm looking, because I'm looking on the Fed side of what they're doing. Then I looked on the state side what they see. There's going to be a moderate increase in activity, and we already know that anyway, because we're coming into that summer season. When I say the summer season, you're not going to see a lot of things closing because they want that Airbnb money, but there's going to be continued demand for coastal living any way you look at it, in the lifestyles and the communities. You know, South Jersey is a strong real estate region any way you strike that. It really is. Some of the key takeaways from as I'm seeing is, for especially for people that are selling houses, the market's not crashing, not booming, but balancing. I'll tell you that right now. Especially in South Jersey, it's becoming a smarter, more strategic market. Let that sink in, you guys, because it is. And I'm trying to tell you guys what you should be looking at and looking forward. Now, let me transition real quick onto something else, because I keep talking about energy. Because I was talking about the Fed, I'm talking about energy and how it impacts housing. When you're looking at buying a home, trust me, looking at this, you want to look at what the monthly cost is going to be. Heather talked about this. You don't want to be house poor. The buying power. Energy costs are now a part of how buyers judge affordability, not just manage the mortgage. You can have a mortgage, we'll just call it $1,900 a month, but how much is your utility bills? You know, buyers are asking, you know, what's the electric bill? You as a buyer should ask, what's the electric bill? Is this home efficient? There's nothing wrong. What's the electric bill? Because that has to figure into your overall equation of, A, if you can afford this home. You might be able to afford it on a mortgage, but if your utility bills are, I'll just call them elevated, Houston, we got a problem. Lower perceived affordability is what's also affecting homes that are on the market. Because you can, listen, bigger doesn't always mean better. Unless you can afford it. I'll just say it from like, in South Jersey especially, understand this. We have older homes here that are very common in our shore town. Okay? Very common. But that means that's a higher energy cost. Understand what I just said. Older homes carry a higher energy cost. So I say, yes, you're buying a home, but think about this. Make sure that it's well insulated. Make sure there are energy efficient, appliances that are in the house. Try to make sure what the roof line is. I mean, what your home inspector will see. But you can ask for that electric bill. Ask for that gas bill. You want to know. You want to know, because at the end of the day, that's what's called a hard cost. And a hard cost goes directly toward the bottom line. Now, I just told you about rates, but here's how you can mitigate some of this as we go forward in this conversation. Remember I said marry the house and date the rate? I said, so if that's the case and that rate goes lower, if your cost, I'll just say if your overall housing cost, excluding the mortgage, what is called, we'll call it $1,000. But your interest rates now, you've refinanced your interest rates and you're now paying $400 cheaper. Well, guess what? Now your overall housing costs are $600. Does that sound good to you? Energy efficient homes are more valuable. Always remember that. They're always more valuable. Why? Because it cuts down your overall expenses throughout your house. That's what you want. You know, newer homes and updated homes obviously sell faster and for more, but older homes, you can look at them and structurally see they have good bones in them. Your home inspector, make sure, I got to tell you this, make sure that they obviously go under the house too, because you want to make sure there's no water or anything that way. And if a home inspector doesn't go up under your house, then you got the wrong home inspector. I'm just going to tell you right now. The bottom line is energy costs are like
a second mortgage in buyer's bond. It really is. Because if you're paying $2,200 on a mortgage, but your utilities are another $1,000, your cost, your hard cost are $3,250. That's before you do anything, before any food gets inside there, for anything. So you want to look at that. And I gave you a high number of the energy costs. I'm just being honest with you. I didn't even talk about electric, cable, and gas. So you want to make sure you have very energy efficient things. And how you can see this is that homes with upgrades are gaining more of an edge. And they are. You know, I'm not a big fan, and don't people with solar panels get on me. I'm not a big fan of solar panels. But I'll say this, there's some new panels that are coming online that aren't intrusive on your roof line. And I'll be speaking with that gentleman in the coming weeks. And he has a product now. I'm just going to just tell you. I'll just say Dan, that's his name. He has something that's coming online that's not intrusive on your roof line. And going forward, that should only help you. I look at new HVAC systems. I talk to Heather about that all the time. And you want to make sure that if you're in the house and it has an HVAC system in there, and Heather can still speak more eloquently about this in the coming weeks, you want to make sure it's very efficient, very fuel efficient, meaning effectively going throughout the house and you're not losing anything. A lot of times people have systems that aren't up to date. It's not that the HVA, and you want to get a reputable company to come in and come look at it, to be very honest with you. A lot of times people sit up here and look at it, oh, well, I have this. Well, when's the last time it was serviced? Ask if there's a service contract for this. And if there is, then you can ask to see what was their last inspection was. You want that. You see, look at the windows that you have. Are they energy efficient windows? You know, I that's a big deal because windows are not cheap. At all. You know, you want to look at if the insulation is updated. So what do you mean? I said updated. You go up in the attics and everything else, you want to see where it's at, and you're going to pretty much know. You'll look at it and say, oh, that needs to be replaced. It could be hanging down. Well, that means it's a sign that it's old. Smart thermostats also help lower the cost, overall cost of the house. And what I mean by that is if you're inside there and you have, and then you put in a smart thermostat, you're able to set it so if you're not there during the day, it's at a certain temperature, and then when before you get home, it clicks on. That way, you're maximizing, I'm just using it as the heat or the air conditioner, one or the other, you're maximizing the efficiencies of what we're talking about and what we're doing. And what you're doing is you're maximizing the value of your house. You're also maximizing your dollar of your home. That's what I mean by things of that nature there. I want people to understand these homes are there. They sell quicker and they command a higher price. I understand that, but attract more serious buyers. I'm just going to tell you right now. So if you're looking to sell a house, you think about some of the things I'm talking about. People are going to look at that. Some of the big impacts in Cape May County this past year, the winter didn't help, you know. So that goes to being an energy efficient home. The wind, the salt air. You know, what's the paint on there? Does it withstand it? Does it need to be painted? That's a cost. Paint's not cheap. Not in this aspect here, that's for sure. You know, high wear on the systems. You know, normally seasonal homes, it's inefficient use, the pattern use. Okay. You want to look and make sure it's not in the flood zone, because if you're in a flood zone, that's a higher insurance cost plus energy concern. I'm talking to you about hard costs in a house. I have to give you the harsh reality of everything that goes into when you're buying a house, but I'm trying to give you solutions to mitigate your overall payment of what you're seeing and what you're doing. That's all I want. You know, at that rate, we're going to see that. Energy, like I say, it's always driving interest rates, you know, plus energy double, you know, equal double the pressure. If rates are at 6, energy costs will still remain elevated. Think about what I just said to you. Combine the effect, buyers are more cautious.
They prioritize, and I want people to understand what I'm getting ready to say, prioritize the total monthly cost, not just the price of the home. You want to know what it takes to run that house monthly, not the mortgage. What's the total cost to run that home? You filter that into the equation, because think about this. If you're able to obtain a home, some of the homes that we talk about, and I'm sure you can, and the cost of, I'll use the number $2,450 for a mortgage, but your mortgage is, or your overall housing, like electric cable and that kind of thing, and HVACs or whatever the case, if that's $700 a month, so you're looking at $3,100. But if you have something that's energy efficient, and it might be another, well, let's call it, it cuts that bill in half, though maybe only $300, you're still ahead of the game. You're ahead of the game. Or you can say to yourself, it costs, somebody might say, well, the total cost of doing this house, of keeping the electric on, not just the cable, just electric and the gas on, you're looking at $400. And I'm being very reasonable right now. Although electric, something's going on with that. That's for another story. But $400, well, that's $2,800. All right. But if you get something that's energy efficient that can cut that bill in half and save that $200 and change, that can go directly to your mortgage. Directly to your mortgage principal. That's what we're talking about. Electrification impact housing. This you know, a while ago. Ask them to come look at this. See what's going on here. You want to focus on long-term costs in the market and move-in ready and efficient homes. That's what buyers should kind of focus in on. If you can do that and have your energy costs at a very moderate rate because you have, what do you call it, energy efficient, you know, thing, and appliances inside your house, that's going to help you go a long way. Ladies and gentlemen, understand this. I want to see everybody get into a home. I want everybody to understand what they're looking at and what they're doing. And if I don't sit up here and give you solutions to some of the issues and some of the pitfalls I see before you, then I'm doing you a disservice by not informing you. I'm going to inform you, but I'm also going to give you solutions to what I'm talking about. That's what I mean. I'm going to give you those solutions. And even with that being said, I want people to understand that I want everybody to get into a house, but don't just say because I have, you know, this mortgage cost here and that's it. No, no, no. There's a lot more to go into this. Like I say, gas, electric, you know, your heating units, your plumbing, everything, all things are relevant. All things are very relevant. So if you can get into a home and your total number for everything involved is 20, we'll call it, I'll just say $2,800 all in, utilities all in, and you can make it on a paycheck and a half, and then your spouse is also working, whatever. You have now been in a transformative state where you can take X amount of dollars from your significant other and put that money away towards your retirement, put money away towards your child's schooling. Obviously, now you're starting to build generational wealth. By doing certain things like that can only enhance what you do. I got to be honest with you. I mean, and that's a beautiful thing, knowing that, you know, I'm not sitting up here worrying about, because you got to remember you have your groceries and everything else. So that means one paycheck can go towards paying for your groceries. And that's obviously a good thing. You need to eat, obviously, that. That's not a good thing that's right there. So I want to, you know, I know how I'm running up against a couple of things, but I want to give solutions to some of the things that you might encounter and say, oh, I didn't realize I had to pay this, or I didn't realize to pay that. I want to let people understand those are hard costs. And if you can sit up here and say, you know what, with a paycheck and a half, I can pay all my bills and then some,
and my significant other is still working, everything that they make, then you start to budget out what you'd like to accomplish over the next 5 to 10.

0: and years. If you're able to do that, life is good. It really is good, and it can be done. If you have the structure to work with, I told you about two people that were in the industry, one, like I say, CEO of a bank, that was telling me that when I was talking to him about it, and he said, why don't you just be a mortgage broker? I'm like, yeah, I'm good. I says, I don't want to do that because I start seeing things and I feel bad for certain people when I know, you know, when I see their, if I were to see their credit score, well, why don't you just pay this, this, and this, and just do it? Ladies and gentlemen, please do yourselves a favor. If you don't do anything, pull your credit score. Pull it and see where it's at. I mean, there are programs for people 520 or whatever, but that rate's high. You really want to be around the 640 to 740 mark. Excuse me. That mark there, you know, is right in line, the sweet spot for lending institution. If anything, pull your credit score, see where you're at. It'll show you where you might, you'd be very surprised at certain things that might be on there that you thought were off, that you paid. And if it's not, you contact that lending institution, whoever you got it from, and say, how come this is still showing? They'd have to contact the credit union to take it off of that, which can elevate your credit score. Think about that. Pull your credit score and see what it is. It's going to show you, it's going to show what's on there. And that's what bankers look at. That's what underwriters look at. And this is the kind of thing that I want people to understand, that these are the little things I look at. I look at things to help enhance your experience of buying a house. The housing market is very, very good for where we're at. Some of the key takeaways that I see, efficiency is no longer a bonus. It's a deciding factor in what you do when you're buying a home. Trust me, it is. If the hot water heater is old, it's going to take more power to run. If the heating system is old, it's going to take more power to run. So that means the cost is going to be higher. When making the decision, one of the biggest decisions of your life, don't just look at, okay, I'm qualified for this and I can pay this. Look at the home that you're buying and see if there's a certain things in there that are also going to increase your expenses. You're trying to decrease your expenses by making sure that there are energy efficient options in that particular dwelling you want to go into. And that's why I say, you talk to an HVAC person, you talk to a plumber there, and that can also, let me tell you something, that can also go towards the value of the house, because you can say to that seller, hey, listen, I got to do this, this, and this. You know, how can we sit up here and mitigate this expense that's coming down the pike? And that person is motivated to sell, it could drop the price of the home. Does that sound nice to you? I mean, does that sound good? Because it sounds good to me. These are little things that you look at. You know, the time is now. The decision is yours. And the decision either A, I'm going to get my financial home in order. B, I'm going to sit around and whine about it. Like I say, the choice is yours. You're going to get off the sidelines and play. I would hope and pray that you do. Because I'm telling you, right now, if you can get into the housing market and get a home, and right now it's at 6%. It's a good rate, obviously. I said, but in June it's going to drop again, and then probably in November or probably October, it should drop again. So you might have potential, let's say for whatever, if you're paying $2,450 for a house at $350, I want to say. If you can do that, and then that rate drops it at 0.50 basis point, you can save yourself probably $400 a month, which can go to what? Oh, that's right. Your utilities. That means now you've saved $400 a month that's going to go directly towards your utilities, which means what? It means that you have more money in your pocket. You have more money to do whatever you want to do, meaning savings, building generational wealth. That's all we want. Listen, you guys, going forward here, I'm going to be talking to a couple other different people, and I'm looking forward to another particular guest. I'm going to be talking to Miss Trish Hendricks in the coming weeks, and to talk about certain things that she sees in the South Jersey market. I'm very excited about the prospects of what we're doing down here. And like Heather always sits up and talks about, there are a lot of things that are on there. When she talked about it the other week, she said there was another 40 properties that came online between that 250 and 550 mark. That's a sweet spot down around here. But you guys, I want you to be able to live where you work at, meaning live in the area where you work at, not travel miles. When I say miles, you know, have to get in your car and get there. But if you're able to live where you work at, that's a beautiful thing. So it's not doom and gloom by no stretch of the imagination. Everything is bright. Like I say, the sun's out. You got to love it. It's hot in the 609, baby, as we always say. Also, before I get off here, I want to let you guys know our new medium is now taking effect. Welcome to Shore TV, you guys. That's right. I'm telling you right now. If all you businesses are out there, you realtors or whatever, you would like to have us do an open house or whatever the case may be, reach out to me, Victor, at regionalmediainc.com. I tell you, we are so excited about announcing this. We're the only ones in the business that are marrying both mediums together. So you can get us on our app. You can download it for free. On your Roku, you can download it for free. We are so excited about Shore TV. I tell you, it's been a long time coming, but we now have it live and I can officially talk about it. So that's a good thing in the neighborhood. For all you realtors looking to sell that problem home, reach out to me. Me and Heather, we can sit up here and coordinate an open house with you to get some things done to get more eyeballs on it. You'll be able to see this from all over the country and all over the world, and that's a beautiful thing. Anyway, with that being said, like Heather always says, and I'll say it for her, she'll be with me next week sitting in the seat across from me. From the beach to the bay is the only way we play. Take us home, Norm.
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1: I'm here in Cape May, and we listen to it all day long. It's great. 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
12: ABC News, I'm Chuck Sievertson. The person killed by a Frontier Airlines jet last night on a runway at Denver International Airport scaled a security fence just 2 minutes before being hit, says the airport. No word yet who that person was.
13: South Frontier 4345, we're stopping on the runway. We just hit somebody. We have an engine fire.
12: 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All aboard were evacuated. 12 people injured. And alerts go now to doctors and health departments around the U.S. from the CDC to be aware of the potential for imported hantavirus cases from the outbreak on the cruise ship in the Atlantic. They consider it unlikely. Ships due in the Canary Islands tomorrow. Americans aboard will be flown to a quarantine unit in Omaha. President Trump said a response was due last night from Iran about resuming peace talks, but as of now, nothing. The Gulf Island nation Bahrain says it has arrested 41 people it alleges are part of a group affiliated with Iran's Revolutionary Guard. This is ABC News.
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12: From the CoastNewsToday.com Weather Center, here's your South Jersey AccuWeather forecast. This afternoon, expect mostly cloudy skies with gusty winds and a chance of a passing thundershower. The temperature will reach a high of 65. Tonight, there could be a thundershower early in the evening, followed by partly cloudy conditions. Watch out for gusty winds and small hail with any downpour as the temperature drops to a low of 52. Tomorrow will bring increasing cloudiness with a possible shower, and the high will be around 70 degrees. I'm meteorologist Joe Lundberg with your AccuWeather forecast from CoastNewsToday.com.
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3: ABC News, I'm Mike Dubusky. A person is now dead after being struck by a Frontier Airlines jet while it was taking off at Denver International Airport last night. ABC's Jim Ryan.
4: Seconds after aborting its takeoff roll and slamming on the brakes, the crew of Frontier Flight 4345 called the control tower.
5: There was an individual walking across the runway.
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5: We've got smoke in the aircraft. We're going to evacuate on the runway.
4: Emergency slides were deployed and passenger Andrew Garcia captured video of the scene. Jim Ryan, ABC News.
3: Transportation Secretary Sean Duffy says the person had deliberately jumped an airport perimeter fence and was killed 2 minutes later. Medical crews in Spain, including officials from the CDC, are preparing to receive that cruise ship at the center of the hantavirus outbreak. It's expected to drop anchor in the Canary Islands tomorrow. And still no response from Iran to the latest U.S. peace proposal after American forces struck Iranian oil tankers yesterday. This is ABC News.
6: South Jersey weather. From the CoastNewsToday.com Weather Center, here's your South Jersey AccuWeather forecast. This afternoon, expect a mix of clouds with a slight chance of a thunderstorm. It will be breezy with a high temperature of 62. Tonight, there might be a thunderstorm early in the evening, followed by partly cloudy skies. Gusty winds and small hail could accompany any rain. The low temperature will be around 52. Tomorrow will bring increasing cloud cover and warmer conditions. There is a possibility of a passing shower with a high reaching 72. I'm meteorologist Joe Lundberg with your AccuWeather forecast from CoastNewsToday.com.
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0: time to honor those incredible veterans for their service, sacrifice, and dedication. It's Veterans Appreciation Month on the stations of Coastal Broadcasting, brought to you by Crest Savings Bank.
1: John Charles Butterfield, known as Jack, enlisted in the United States Marine Corps at just 17 years old with parental permission, demonstrating an early commitment to service. He served 4 years with the 1-8. Jack was an 0331, a machine gunner. As a combat veteran, Jack deployed to and spent time in 11 different countries, including Afghanistan. Jack was stationed at Abbey Gate of Hamid Karzai International Airport in Kabul during Operation Enduring Freedom. On August 26, 2021, the day of the suicide bombing, Jack lost 13 of his fellow servicemen. Through his service, Jack's time in the military helped him gain extensive experience and perspective. Beyond his military accomplishments, Jack is also a proud graduate of Middle Township High School, carrying that foundation with him throughout his journey. We are so very proud of Jack and thank him for his service.
0: 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So we'll be featuring the stories all throughout the month of May. It's Veterans Appreciation Month on the stations of Coastal Broadcasting. 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
10: 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Aviation authorities are now investigating an incident at Denver Airport yesterday where a person ran onto a runway and was struck

0: by a plane.
1: You can hear the pilot seconds after the plane hit and killed the person on the runway.
2: Yeah, Frontier 4345, we're stopping on the runway. We just hit somebody. We have an engine fire.
1: The audio from ATC.com. The Denver airport says a person scaled a perimeter fence and ran out onto the runway, hit and killed 2 minutes after jumping that fence. Runway 17 left is a runway far away from the terminal and far away from any populated areas. Passengers evacuated the Airbus A321neo after hitting the person and an engine caught fire. Alex Stone, ABC News.
0: 17 Americans potentially exposed to the hantavirus aboard a cruise ship are scheduled to be flown back to the U.S. for evaluation tomorrow. After that, at a quarantine center in Nebraska, those passengers will be given the opportunity to go home. This is ABC News.
3: 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And remember, when you're hungry, it's Panzini's.
4: South Jersey weather. From the CoastNewsToday.com Weather Center, here's your South Jersey AccuWeather forecast. This afternoon, expect a mix of clouds with a slight chance of a thunderstorm. It will be breezy with a high temperature of 62. Tonight, there might be a thunderstorm early in the evening, followed by partly cloudy skies. Gusty winds and small hail could accompany any rain. The low temperature will be around 52. Tomorrow will bring increasing cloud cover and warmer conditions. There is a possibility of a passing shower with a high reaching 72. I'm meteorologist Joe Lundberg with your AccuWeather forecast from CoastNewsToday.com.
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1: Let's face it, you suck at golf. 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
2: All right. 6% of people saying they're taking this from the office. 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
1: Yes, good day. My name is Bill Davenport, and welcome all, veterans especially, and the general public, because I want to talk about things that are happening on Memorial Day weekend. Friday, May 22nd, starting at 9 a.m., the Flags of Liberty will be displayed in between the Wildwood Convention Center and the Vietnam Memorial Wall at Burke and Ocean Avenues in Wildwood. 9 o'clock is registration. It's free to the public. It's free if you want to display a veteran's casket flag. Convention centers waive the parking for that day. If you show up with a flag, you're entitled to 4 free lunch tickets in the hall afterwards. It's being put on by the Greater Wildwood Elks and the Wildwood Convention Center, which Guatita operates, and various veterans groups. Right now, there's over 250 flags registered. That was the goal, because it's the 250th anniversary of our country this year. But we'll take all the flags that we can get. Walk-ups are available that day. Again, 9 a.m. is when you should be there. 10 a.m. is when the ceremony and comments are made. They'll be brief. And then the display of the flags for 15, 20 minutes. Up and down the ramps, on the boardwalk, around the horseshoe, by the Vietnam Memorial Wall, there'll be a special flag that's called a Sojourn flag, and that's traveled throughout the world in various veteran cemeteries in Europe and Asia. It's traveled to every state in the country. That'll be displayed behind the Vietnam Memorial Wall in place of our normal American flag. In addition, we're also hoping to get the original POW/MIA flag, which will fly under that. That'll be Friday, May 22nd, 9 a.m. Get there early. Enjoy the day, and thank you for participating in this. The 250 plus people already signed up.
0: 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It's Veterans Appreciation Month on the stations of Coastal Broadcasting. And thank you to all the local heroes. 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
2: ABC News, I'm Mike Dubusky. Health officials maintain that the risk of hantavirus spreading to the general population remains quite low, as the CDC and other organizations prepare to receive that cruise ship at the center of the outbreak. It's set to drop anchor tomorrow in Spain's Canary Islands.
3: Despite all the precautions, workers at the port here protesting the ship's arrival.
4: Estamos muy lejos de...
3: This resident says people are scared, but this tourist from Ireland says she's not worried.
5: I feel perfectly fine.
6: Yeah,
5: because I know they're going to quarantine everyone. They're going to make sure everything is safe for everyone.
3: The World Health Organization stressing this is not a new COVID.
2: ABC's Maggie Rooley. Authorities say a person intentionally jumped a fence at Denver International Airport last night, dashing across a runway before being struck and killed by a Frontier Airlines plane. About a dozen people aboard that plane were hurt. And a heat wave is expected to grip parts of the western U.S. this weekend, including California, Arizona, and Nevada. This is ABC News.
1: 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And remember, when you're hungry, it's Panzini's.
7: From the CoastNewsToday.com Weather Center, here's your South Jersey AccuWeather forecast. This afternoon, expect a mix of clouds with a slight chance of a thunderstorm. It will be breezy with a high temperature of 62. Tonight, there might be a thunderstorm early in the evening, followed by partly cloudy skies. Gusty winds and small hail could accompany any rain. The low temperature will be around 52. Tomorrow will bring increasing cloud cover and warmer conditions. There is a possibility of a passing shower with a high reaching 72. I'm meteorologist Joe Lundberg with your AccuWeather forecast from CoastNewsToday.com.
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hate to give the satisfaction asking how you're doing now. How's the castle built of people you pretend to care about? 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

will fade eventually. So if our time is running out, day after day, we'll make the mundane a masterpiece. Oh my, my, oh my, my love, I take one look at you, you're taking me out.

0: Time to honor those incredible veterans for their service, sacrifice, and dedication. It's Veterans Appreciation Month on the stations of Coastal Broadcasting, brought to you by Crest Savings Bank.
1: Yes, good day. My name is Bill Davenport. I'm commander of the VFW Post 5941 in North Wildwood. In one of our special events, we've linked up with the Run to Remember. About 9 years ago, there was a casket flag stolen in North Wildwood the 4th of July weekend, and a lot of veterans got involved in this. A number of veterans groups, we got a reward together. It was taken down from a flagpole on 11th and New Jersey Avenues sometime overnight. Casket flag for Patrick Corcoran, who died in the South China Sea during the Vietnam War when an aircraft carrier from Australia split the Frankie Evans, a destroyer from the United States, in half and sunk on a Sunday morning. 74 sailors were lost. Only one body surfaced. The rest of them are still at the bottom of the South China Sea. Tom Corcoran, Patrick's brother, because we got it back in about a week with tremendous advertising. We're happy to get that flag back. That started the Run to Remember. We're remembering the Frankie Evans and the 74 lost sailors and all veterans that died in all wars. And it's a 5K, 1 mile run. It'll be held May 24th, a Sunday. It'll be held at the North Wildwood Beach Patrol, 15th in the beach. That's the start and the finish. It'll be run partly on the boardwalk, partly on the beach. There'll also be an associated 1 mile walk. The entry fee is in advance $30, $35 the day of the run. Again, that's May 24th, a Sunday. You should be there by 8 o'clock, and 8:30 is the takeoff time. Typically by 9:30, 10 o'clock, we're into the awards ceremony. The purpose of this run, remember, the main focus came afterwards. Actually, it was tied in together, but it was merged about the time we started the run, was the construction and development of the Gold Star Family Monument and Veterans Park at Spruce and Old New York Avenues in North Wildwood. It was dedicated last May 3rd of 2025, after 9 years of pretty hard work. The area was upgraded with North Wildwood purchasing the park next door. The property will be 500 feet long when fully developed. It has several monuments. The VFW Post 5941 had their monument replaced. We have a new 7 etched-in laser insignias of all the services on two sides in a black granite. And of course, the two-sided Gold Star Family Monument has 4 photo panels on the one side. One of them shows local landmarks and why people come to our great resort area in Cayman County and all the islands.
0: 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It's Veterans Appreciation Month on the stations of Coastal Broadcasting. 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
2: ABC News, I'm Mike Tabusky. Health departments across the country are being told to be on alert for anyone showing signs of the hantavirus.
3: U.S. health officials now monitoring at least 9 Americans in 6 states, including Arizona, California, Virginia, Texas, Georgia, and New Jersey, for possible infections, though none have shown symptoms. They're among 30 former passengers who left the Dutch cruise ship on April 24th in St. Helena, a remote island in the South Atlantic, before anyone knew the virus was on board. They were part of a group traveling to a dozen different countries, leaving public health officials scrambling to complete contact tracing.
2: ABC's Maggie Rulli in Spain, where that cruise ship is expected to arrive tomorrow. One person is dead after being hit by a passenger jet that was taking off last night at Denver Airport. Authorities briefing reporters this morning saying the individual jumped a fence and ran out onto the runway. And Iran has yet to respond to the latest peace proposal from the White House. This is ABC News.
4: From the CoastNewsToday.com Weather Center, here's your South Jersey AccuWeather forecast. Tonight, expect a thunder shower in the early evening, followed by partly cloudy skies. Gusty winds and small hail may accompany any downpour with a low of 52. Tomorrow, we'll see increasing cloudiness and warmer temperatures with a possible shower. Look for a high of 72. Tomorrow night will be partly cloudy with a couple of showers and a low of 55. I'm meteorologist Jason Catarina with your AccuWeather forecast from CoastNewsToday.com.
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11: ABC News, I'm Mike Tabusky. Health departments across the country are being told to be on alert for anyone showing signs of the hantavirus.
12: U.S. health officials now monitoring at least 9 Americans in 6 states, including Arizona, California, Virginia, Texas, Georgia, and New Jersey, for possible infections, though none have shown symptoms. They're among 30 former passengers who left the Dutch cruise ship on April 24th in St. Helena, a remote island in the South Atlantic, before anyone knew the virus was on board. They were part of a group traveling to a dozen different countries, leaving public health officials scrambling to complete contact tracing.
11: ABC's Maggie Rulli in Spain, where that cruise ship is expected to arrive tomorrow. One person is dead after being hit by a passenger jet that was taking off last night at Denver Airport. Authorities briefing reporters this morning saying the individual jumped a fence and ran out onto the runway. And Iran has yet to respond to the latest peace proposal from the White House. This is ABC News.
10: 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And remember, when you're hungry, it's Panzini's.
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1: From the CoastNewsToday.com Weather Center, here's your South Jersey AccuWeather forecast. Tonight, expect a thundershower in the early evening, followed by partly cloudy skies. Gusty winds and small hail may accompany any downpour with a low of 52. Tomorrow, we'll see increasing cloudiness and warmer temperatures with a possible shower. Look for a high of 72. Tomorrow night will be partly cloudy with a couple of showers and a low of 55. I'm meteorologist Jason Caterina with your AccuWeather forecast from CoastNewsToday.com.
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16: ABC News, I'm Mike Dubosky. The cruise ship where several people were infected by the hantavirus is expected to drop anchor in the coming hours off the coast of Spain. The passengers, none of whom are now displaying symptoms, will then be held on land for observation. WHO spokesperson Nika Alexander.
17: The risk to the public remains low, but we're following that, reassessing that regularly.
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18: From the CoastNewsToday.com Weather Center, here's your South Jersey AccuWeather forecast. Tonight, expect a thunder shower in the early evening, followed by partly cloudy skies. Gusty winds and small hail may accompany any downpour with a low of 52. Tomorrow, we'll see increasing cloudiness and warmer temperatures with a possible shower. Look for a high of 72. Tomorrow night will be partly cloudy with a couple of showers and a low of 55. I'm meteorologist Jason Catarina with your AccuWeather forecast from CoastNewsToday.com.
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9: ABC News, I'm Dave Packer. The cruise ship where a deadly Hantavirus outbreak erupted is sailing to the Canary Islands. ABC's Maggie Rooley is there.
10: The CDC emergency response is classified as a level 3, the lowest risk to the public. Back in the Canary Islands, despite all the precautions, workers at the port here protesting the ship's arrival.
11: Estamos muy lejos de...
10: This resident says people are scared, but this tourist from Ireland says she's not worried.
12: I feel perfectly fine.
11: Yeah,
12: because I know they're going to quarantine everyone. They're going to make sure everything is safe for everyone.
10: The World Health Organization stressing this is not a new COVID.
9: Nearly a dozen people rushed to a hospital following a possible boat explosion off the waters of Miami this afternoon. In Denver, a Frontier Airlines jet hitting and killing a person who was on the runway during takeoff. Saber-rattling from Iran, the commander of Iran's Air Force saying that its missiles and drones are locked on American targets in the region. This is ABC News.
13: South Jersey weather. From the CoastNewsToday.com Weather Center, here's your South Jersey AccuWeather forecast. Tonight, expect a thundershower in the early evening, followed by partly cloudy skies. Gusty winds and small hail may accompany any downpour with a low of 52. Tomorrow, we'll see increasing cloudiness and warmer temperatures with a possible shower. Look for a high of 72. Tomorrow night will be partly cloudy with a couple of showers and a low of 55. I'm meteorologist Jason Caterina with your AccuWeather forecast from CoastNewsToday.com.
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2: People saying they're taking this from the office. 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
2: Scissors? 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
3: News. I'm Dave Packer. The cruise ship where a deadly hantavirus outbreak erupted is sailing to the Canary Islands. ABC's Maggie Rooley is there.
4: The CDC emergency response is classified as a level 3, the lowest risk to the public. Back in the Canary Islands, despite all the precautions, workers at the port here protesting the ship's arrival. This resident says people are scared, but this tourist from Ireland says she's not worried.
5: I feel perfectly fine because I know they're going to quarantine everyone. They're going to make sure everything is safe for everyone.
4: The World Health Organization stressing this is not a new COVID.
3: Nearly a dozen people rushed to a hospital following a possible boat explosion off the waters of Miami this afternoon. In Denver, a Frontier Airlines jet hitting and killing a person who was on the runway during takeoff. Saber-rattling from Iran, the commander of Iran's Air Force saying that its missiles and drones are locked on American targets in the region. This is ABC News.
6: South Jersey from the CoastNewsToday.com Weather Center, here's your South Jersey AccuWeather forecast. Tonight, expect a thundershower in the early evening, followed by partly cloudy skies. Gusty winds and small hail may accompany any downpour with a low of 52. Tomorrow, we'll see increasing cloudiness and warmer temperatures.